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Only then I understood that even in the ruthless pain,

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East Alabama Youth for Christ reaches 11 to 19-year-olds who are lost and unchurched. We do that across seven counties: Chambers, Tallapoosa, Macon, Randolph, Russell, Montgomery, and Lee County. And one of the primary ways that we do that is through our juvenile justice ministry, where we go into facilities to bring the good news of Jesus Christ, to be the light of the world in the darkest places. 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
1: Are you still looking for that perfect church? Well, I'm sorry, ours ain't it. Hi, I'm Brother Tim Davis from Beulah Baptist Church. Reason our church is not perfect is we're full of people that's not perfect. People with problems, hurtings, troubles, probably a lot like yours. But we believe that Jesus said, "Come to me, all you who are heavy laden, and I'll give you rest." Don't you want that rest? Jesus also taught us that church should be a hospital for the broken and not a country club for the righteous. Come get some healing. 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
1: I'm Rachel Purcell, and this is the story behind my song, Keep Going. So this song is all marinated up in Hebrews 12. I wrote this song as a reminder to myself because this is my story. I have been knocked down a million and one times, and I need help if I'm going to run this race. And I love that Hebrews says, we can fix our eyes on Jesus, who is the author and perfecter of our faith. He's the one who set this race out for us to run, and he is faithful to help us run this race. He is the one who will be our strength and be our endurance. So if you're thinking about giving up today, fix your eyes on Jesus and keep going.

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0: 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I love doing the daily question every time my grandmother picks me up from Trinity Christian School.
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1: Good morning. This is Jeff Meyer, Senior Pastor, First Baptist Church of Opelika. What a privilege it is to be broadcasting on 88.7 FM. 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We are at the top of the hour. 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You're not physically on our campus. You're not physically within the room, but that's okay. 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Thank you so much for being a part of our service. 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
2: 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Lessons begin the week of August 10th. Ladies, you're invited to our Women's Ministry Tacos and Trivia Night on Wednesday, July 22nd, from 6:15 to 7:30 p.m. in the Women's Retreat. Enjoy a Taco Mama Taco Bar, have some fun with trivia, and spend the evening connecting with other women from our church family. Registration is required, so be sure to sign up today. Men, there's just 1 month left until Stand Men's Conference, happening August 7th and 8th here at First Baptist Opelika. 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If you haven't registered yet, now is the time. We look forward to seeing you there. You can register for all these events at fbcopelika.com/events. If you'd like to meet our team, we would love to connect with you right after the service in the parlor. It is located just outside of the worship center. Don't forget, summer evening service is tonight at 6 p.m. in the Well. We hope you'll make plans to join us. Have a great rest of your day.
3: Well, church family, good morning, and welcome to our 9:45 worship hour. My name is Will, one of the pastors here at our church, and we are honored that at this hour we get to worship the Lord together. If you are visiting this morning, we would love to connect with you at the conclusion of our service out here at this table. We have a guest team and a reception team. We'd love to meet you. We have a gift for you. And to all of you that are not just in this room, but worshiping with us online, we want to thank you for taking time. I know the summer, there's a myriad of circumstances that prevent people from being here on a Sunday morning, whether that be with mobility or just your summer schedule. But we're honored that wherever you are, we get to worship together this morning. This is a special Sunday. We're calling it Serve Sunday. And I don't ever do this, but I

want you to do something for me. I want you to pull out your cell phone. If you have your cell phone, I want you to pull it out for me. We have a group project that we're all about to participate in. As we move into the fall, there are a myriad of ways at our church to plug in and serve. And we are on track to have probably the largest church membership growth in our church's history this year, which means that there are a lot of people that are just joining our church that are probably trying to find ways to plug in and serve, which is why if you pull out your phone and you type in the number 58121, this is me telling you to go ahead and do it. I've already done it, or else I would do it in real time with you. And you text the word serve, you will get a link sent to your phone where you can check the areas of ministry that you want to hear more information about plugging in, or maybe hearing about how you can serve. That ranges from our preschool ministry, which I call the Panama Canal of First Baptist Church of Opelika. We have a lot of babies, and they need a safe and careful environment where they can love and be loved. And all the way to our parking team, to our age-graded ministries, our media team, and our media presence, everything in between. If you text the word SERVE to 58121, you'll get a link, and you can just check who you want to hear from. And in the coming days, different people from our team will reach out and check in with you. There are a lot of ways to serve. And if we've learned anything over this last season, we don't need to be on the sidelines of what God's doing in our church family. And so we just want you to be a part of that. You just text SERVE to 58121. I would love to pray for us, and we will open and begin worshiping the Lord. Let's pray. Father, thank you for the joy of getting to pause in the middle of our week and gather as a church family. Father, the fellowship is sweet. Worship is sweet. Hearing from your word, I pray that this morning you would be lifted up, that you would get us out of the way, and that as we lift high your name, you would pull us closer to you. I pray that you would be with all of us in this room as we lift high your name. And it's in your son's name we pray. Amen. Church family, y'all can stand as we worship.

Yes, it's time to believe, not because of what we can believe, but because of the blood of Jesus Christ makes that possible. He's the Almighty. Sing it.

0: When we recognize that Christ is the goal, Christ is the treasure, the beautiful thing about it is that you don't have to wake up wondering if God has a plan for your life. Someone once put, if you have a pulse, you have a purpose. And the beauty of that is that God's given us His Word, and He's told us who we are called to be and what the church is called to be in this world, which is why each and every week we say the Great Commission together. You'll see that behind me. And it just reminds us and reminds our church and reminds us individually of what the main thing is, the main thing. And so would y'all join me as we say the Great Commission together? And Jesus came and said to them, "All authority in heaven and on earth has been given to me. Go therefore and make disciples of all nations, baptizing them in the name of the Father and of the Son and of the Holy Spirit, teaching them to observe all that I have commanded you. And behold, I am with you always to the end of the age." Church family, y'all can be seated. This morning, our deacon of the day is Will Black. He's going to come and pray for us. He's going to pray for our tithes and offerings, but also pray for the Bell family, a family that came through our church that we sent out, and they have planted a church in Montgomery, Alabama. So, brother, would you pray for us?
1: Yes, pray with me, please. God, you are holy and you are good. What a privilege to be here and gathered in your name, Lord. We ask that you bless our time of worship, bless the reading and the study of your word. God, we ask that you be with the Bell family as they seek to fulfill your great commission. God, we just pray that you draw them near to you and your throne of grace. We pray for unity in what they're doing. And God, may they just always strive to seek your will, Lord. God, we ask that you bless this time of offering and giving. May we do it cheerfully and joyfully. And may it be used to glorify you, God, because you're worthy of it all. Amen.
0: If you're on the right side of every aisle, there's a basket underneath your chair. If y'all would pass those from right to left, and our ushers and deacons will collect those. If you're a guest with us this morning, there's no obligation to give. This is for furthering the mission of our church that God's called us to do locally and abroad. And if you're a guest with us, we're just glad you're here. If you want to connect with us, you can text these different words to 58121. Our pastors, we actually get these each and every day, and one of our pastors will reach out to you and would love to take time to hear what God's doing in your life. This morning, as we continue our study through the Psalms, we're really blessed. Paul Dunbar, our student pastor, is going to be preaching this morning. I have to say that because we don't have a special guest preaching. Paul just shaved his head and got a big spray tan. We have a lot to celebrate. There are roughly 430 people, students, going down to summer camp next week. And because of that, Paul's a man of his word. They set some high marks of doing whatever's necessary to get kids motivated to sign up for camp. So Paul, like the good man he is, shaved his head, spent the night in the parking lot on Wednesday night, and then got a really dark spray tan. So this is, in fact, our student pastor, Paul Dunbar. It's not a guest preacher. You'll see this video that we'll play, and then Paul's going to bring us the word.

How we doing, church? Great. That's right. I am Paul with a shaved head. We had a lot going on. We filled up camp, and 8 buses leave tomorrow, and we do incentives for every 50. So we've taken the ACT, and the results will be revealed at camp. Haircut, shaved head. I went all the way. The Sawyer and Jack just did a guard because they're just not a man yet, and it's okay. The spray tan last night, the pictures are not really probably appropriate for social media, but they're out there. My kids have some, but my hands are evidence. But I woke up this, I did everything they said, and this is what I get, I guess. I don't know. But the desire ultimately was just to get kids excited to go to camp, because I know for me, when I surrendered to ministry, it happened at a church camp. A student camp, actually, at 25. And so we know if you've had any participation in camp, it just can be life-changing. And that's our prayer. All the dumb and stupid things that we do are strictly to get kids to come to camp, to not hear from any person or band, but to hear and feel and experience the presence of God. And the same desire that's going to happen this week at camp is the prayer for today. Because I know that there is a number of people sitting in this room that are spiritually thirsty, that are exhausted, that are weary. And maybe you're not there, maybe you've been there, but the psalm that we're going to read today from David in Psalm 63 shows us the prescription on how we should walk through life, especially when we are spiritually thirsty. I've titled today's message, When You Thirst. Not everybody's thirsty right now. Not everybody has that unquenchable thirst going on, but there will be a time, or has been a time, and this is a reminder for us. And so I want to give you a little context of David and what's going on in his life, and then we're going to read the text, and we're just going to walk through literally this beautiful 5-piece formula prescription. Some of you would call those points. I'm calling them a piece of a prescription. So for the time being, I get to be a pharmacist and read God's word, and we're going to put this together. So what we see here is David is in the wilderness of Judah. He is physically thirsty. He is emotionally thirsty. He is spiritually thirsty. He is being pursued. He is in a dry land, yet his soul thirsts most for God. I think if we get anything out of this, we need to understand that when we get in these spaces and places, our response first and foremost needs to be to the God of the universe, the creator. That's it. And David recognizes that. He is fleeing from King Saul early in David's life when Saul had hunted him as a fugitive. He was anointed but was not yet king. If you look in 1 Samuel 22 through 24, especially specifically in chapter 23, verses 14 and 15, we see when David wrote this psalm. Most commentators would agree that 1 Samuel 23, when it says the mountains of Ziph, it's a fun word to say, Ziph, Z-I-P-H. But I want to give you just a little visual of what this terrain looked like. It was rugged and hilly. Don't think like the Rockies or the Alps, but steep, rocky hills, ridges. It's what they called mountains biblically. If you've ever been there, you know what I'm talking about. The area had limestone hills, cliffs, deep riverbeds, dry riverbeds, caves, and boulders. It was ideal for concealment, but it was difficult to traverse and to survive. It was barren and arid. For those that live in Alabama, that word arid is not familiar. That means dry as a bone. No rain, no humidity. Classic wilderness. Little vegetation, little water, harsh conditions. In ancient times and even today, it has limited trees or woody patches, mostly shrubbery, rocks, and open slopes. Summers are extremely hot and dry, and winters can bring some rain, but it's still extremely challenging. And today we're going to look at how we respond when we are in seasons of spiritual dryness. A lot of you are sitting there today and you're like, man, I'm dry. And you're not really sure how to handle it. That's the beautiful thing about God's word. It shows us, it teaches us, it gives us the blueprint of how we respond in certain situations. Many of you may not know that I'm a type 1 diabetic.
And 15, 16, 17 years ago, I got really, really sick at the state track meet. I was coaching. I wasn't a believer. I got really, really, really sick. And then after about 48 hours, I felt better. And then for the next month, I started losing weight. And I thought, this is awesome. I'm running a mile a week and I'm losing weight. Like, great. Lo and behold, it wasn't that. Towards the very end, when I got diagnosed, I was drinking upwards of 5 gallons of water and Gatorade a day. I could not quench this thirst that I had. I describe it as filling your mouth with cotton balls, and that's how dry I was. Well, the problem was, is I recognized I had a thirst, and I was doing what I thought was right. Drink, drink, drink, drink, drink. But I was not quenching my thirst. And because of that, I was going to the restroom a lot, which come to find out was how I was losing weight. You see, there was a problem. There's a real solution. I wasn't doing the right solution, and I was only compounding and making things worse. And we do the same thing when we are spiritually dry. Thankfully, modern medicine, they diagnosed me with type 1 diabetes, and I got on the right prescription, and then here we are. Still kicking it. Put on a little bit of weight. I got down to like 208. Imagine me at 208 pounds. I looked sick. I did look sick. I thought it was because I was running a mile a day. But if there was a main point that you catch for this morning, it's this. When you thirst, satisfy your soul with God alone, because he is better than life. When you thirst, satisfy your soul with God, because it is better than life. If you would, I would invite you to stand as we read Psalm 63, and then we're going to pray, and then we're just going to walk through the text. Follow along with me. David says, "Oh God, you are my God. Early I will seek you. My soul thirsts for you. My flesh longs for you in a dry and thirsty land where there is no water. So I have looked for you in the sanctuary to see your power and your glory. Because your loving kindness is better than life, my lips shall praise you. Thus I will bless you while I live. I will lift up my hands in your name. My soul shall be satisfied as with marrow and fatness. And my mouth shall praise you with joyful lips." Verse 6, "When I remember you on my bed, I meditate on you in the night watches. Because you have been my help, therefore in the shadow of your wings I will rejoice. My soul follows close behind you. Your right hand upholds me. But those who seek my life to destroy it shall go into the lower parts of the earth. They shall fall by the sword. They shall be a portion for jackals. But the king shall rejoice in God. Everyone who swears by him shall glory. But the mouth of those who speak lies shall be stopped." Let us pray. God, we love you and we thank you. God, there are people here today that are thirsty, that want to quench that thirst. And so, God, let us see in your text. Let us be changed by your word. Let us be satisfied in you alone. We love you and we praise you. And all God's people said, amen. You may be seated. As we walk through this, it gives us a real easy way to follow along. The first point that we must see is you must recognize your thirst for God. David declares in verse 1, "Oh God, you are my God. Early I will seek you. My soul thirsts for you." And just a question I have to ask is, do we declare that he is our God? Do we seek him? And does our soul thirst for him? David was on the run. He was exhausted. I've never been pursued for my life, but I can only imagine what that does to you. And he says things like, "My flesh longs for you in a dry and thirsty land where there is no water." He acknowledges this intense spiritual thirst in the wilderness. And there are times in our lives when we will feel this intense spiritual thirst. And it's not because you're crazy. It's reality. We will get to this space, and it could be from exhaustion. It could be because we're running from God. It could be because of attacks from the enemy. But understand this. When you are in a battle, which we are every day, Paul tells us to put on the whole armor of God, you will exhaust yourself. You will. And the question is, where do you try and fill yourself up? Where do you try and get satisfaction? You cannot fight forever and not get tired.
We have to remember where to fill up our cup, where to replenish it, where and when we should run to God to get filled up from God. The question is, though, when we are thirsty, what do we seek to quench that thirst? I mean, because in reality, a lot of us, we run to the wrong place. And we find ourselves unsatisfied. And I just want to maybe identify, what are some of these deserts that we're in? Is it stress? Is it loss? Is it spiritual dryness? Is it crisis? We do try so often to quench this thirst with lesser things. We try to quench it with success, relationships, entertainment, substance, distractions. But true satisfaction starts with honest recognition that God is the one that satisfies our soul. Only God can fill the void. In the reality of things, stress is a real thing. Kids, job, schedules, families. We have to understand that those things can be attacks from the wicked one, which will pull us to a place of spiritual dryness if we do not continue to go back to the source of the living water. And that's what we have to understand. Maybe you've slowly drifted away from God. Maybe you're running from something God's calling you to. We just had a text thread that you could be a part of, 58121, and text the word serve. A church our size, we need people to serve. You have been given a mission. Will said it. If you have a pulse, you have a purpose. And maybe God's calling you to do something crazy, like go into the mission field. Or maybe he's calling you to do something crazier, like go serve with the babies. To me, that's crazier. But whatever God's calling you to, you can end up in a place of spiritual dryness if you continue to run from God. Maybe you're in crisis right now. Maybe it's financial. Maybe it's health. Maybe it's family. If we do not recognize where we get satisfaction, you will end up in a place of spiritual dryness. And so I want you to ask yourself this: what am I really thirsting for? And am I turning that to God, or am I trying to fulfill that satisfaction on my own? Recognizing this thirst issue is the first thing, but knowing where to quench it is the only thing that matters. So the first thing you have to understand is recognize when you are spiritually thirsty. Recognize when you are physically exhausted, and understand that only God can satisfy. The second point that we're going to see out of this in verse 2 is remembering God's past faithfulness and glory. David says this: so I have looked for you in the sanctuary to see your power and your glory. David doesn't look to his friends. He doesn't look to his equipment. He doesn't look to a plan to take out Saul. He looks for him in the sanctuary. He remembers who God is. He recalls these past encounters with God, whether it was in worship, and he anchors his soul to what he's already seen. How many of you remember when you gave your life to Christ? I mean, that's a miracle in itself. And when you find yourself spiritually dry, recall that. Recall the things that God has done. These testimonies what fill us up and increase and help us remember who God is and be satisfied. Remember how God saved you. Remember the power of prayer. Remember what God has done, will do, and will continue to do. But he does all this, why? Because he has a desire to see God's power. He wants to see God's glory. I think about that. When we come in here to worship, are we genuinely worshiping in a way to see God's power and to see his glory? Or are we just going through the motions? Just one more thing to check off. Do you worship like you are trying to quench a thirst or check a box?
I know that when I was sick, I was literally just trying to drink anything that would satisfy this thirst. And I'll be honest, there was nothing there. Water didn't work. Gatorade didn't work. I ate so much pineapple, I got sores in my mouth. Nothing would work. And so what are you remembering? The third thing that we see, verses 3-6, is how we remember when we recognize leads us to this, that we will respond with wholehearted praise and satisfaction. This is where it gets really, really fun and interesting. There's this pattern here. There's a recognition. There's a remembering. There's a response. And this is what we're going to talk about. Because why? Because of your loving kindness, it is better than life. When we recognize and we remember who God is, it changes everything about everything, and it causes us to do something. It causes our lips to praise Him. And we will bless God with our voice. I will lift up my hands in your name. My soul shall be satisfied as with marrow and fatness, and my mouth will praise you with joyful lips. We have to understand that praise is a deliberate choice. It is. How we praise God is a choice, but a lot of times we make that choice based on what people will think and not who we're praising. I mean, that's the truth. I'm guilty of it. You're kind of nervous. Tim Hawkins has a great clip about it. But when we focus on the Creator, it makes our worship change. It is what satisfies our soul. We're commanded to continue to meet, but how many people, when we begin to get spiritually dry, we drift. Nah, I'm not going to go to church. I'm not going to hit Sunday school. I'm not going to meet with my buddies at Bible study. We isolate ourselves, and that's exactly what the enemy wants, is to get you isolated, to convince you you're the only one going through what you're going through. And we find ourselves in this place. But David is showing us, we have to recognize, we have to remember, and when we do this, we will respond. I know this. When I was playing football in high school and in college, there were moments during practice, and this is a lot different than if there's any young people in the room. We didn't have hydration breaks like the FIFA World Cup. We didn't have, like, scheduled water breaks. It was when the coaches felt like they were a little thirsty. And you ran over to whatever minimal water source you had. And if you were smart, you were an upperclassman, you know that that water horse that's metal, the first 20 seconds is going to be scalding hot, so you let the freshman go. And then as soon as you knew it cooled off, you got in there and you didn't care if your jersey, your face, your helmet, your cleats, you didn't care what got wet. But when we are worshiping, does it look like somebody who is chasing after water because they are so thirsty? They don't care what people think. They don't care what it looks like. I mean, that's what David's describing here. He goes on to say this. He goes, I will be satisfied as marrow and fatness. So I guess this was like a delicacy in the biblical times. I'm sure it is today. You can go to some high-end restaurant, probably order marrow and fatness. I'm sure maybe it's good. Maybe it is. What he's saying is this delicacy of a meal is when you eat that meal, it satisfies you deep down in your soul. And so I did a poll in our office. I was working on this as we're working on camp and all of these things are going on. And I said, hey, what is that one meal that just, man, you eat it and you are so satisfied? And here's what we came up with. I want to share it with you. Sawyer, our guy's associate, said chicken and rice with shrimp and extra yum-yum sauce. That's a classic big man dish. I'm going to be full. It's going to taste good. It's probably going to leave a little residue. And he's like, ah. Bree said dark chocolate and raspberry mousse cake. Hey, everybody can do their own thing. Kelly said a really good steak. I can get behind that. For me, there's this one meal at this restaurant that my wife and I go to once a year on our anniversary. Shout out, 22 years this past Friday. We haven't gone yet because there's a lot going on in our life. We're going to go when we get back from camp. But it's this one meal, literally, I look forward to it. When I eat it, I'm so satisfied. And here's the crazy thing about that meal. Think about that meal and what happens. We're going to see this happen in the text. He's describing it for us. You can't stop talking about it.
Think about that meal. My wife said the best meal for her just satisfied is like a good old cheeseburger. That's why I married her. She loves good food. But when you eat something good, do you just keep it to yourself? No. What do we do in 2026? We take a picture. We put it on Instagram. We want everybody to know how good this meal was. When we recognize God is our satisfaction and he hits deep in our soul, does your life reflect that of somebody that is always talking about King Jesus? I don't know. But when you are fully satisfied, it puts you in a space, in a place where you cannot not talk about the thing that satisfied you. And then we see this. He rolls right into rest in God's protection. That's your fourth point. Psalm 63, 7 and 8. He says, rest in God's protection. When we are satisfied with the right thing, we are going to talk about it, and then it's going to lead us into rest. But here's what happens. We try to get satisfied in the wrong things. We try to get satisfied in people. We try to get satisfied in our kids. We try to get satisfied in our status. We try to get satisfied in money. All of those things are not bad things. I love my wife. I love my kids. I love what little money I have in my bank account. I love my car. But if that is the source of trying to be satisfied, I'm always going to be let down, unfulfilled, and unsatisfied. And so if you're sitting here spiritually dry and spiritually thirsty, ask yourself, what am I trying to get satisfied with? What am I trying to get fulfilled with? But what happens? David says, I will rest in the shadow of your wings. I will rejoice. My soul follows close behind you. Your right hand upholds me. Think about that good meal. Think about that football practice when it's over and you get rehydrated. And what do? You rest. You can genuinely rest. And what happens when we get filled up with God and we recognize he is our protector, he is our provider, then we can relax and we can rest. Because what he's about to roll into is the different attacks and the ways that the world is going to try and destroy you and take you down. But because we're satisfied in God, because we remember who God is, because we praise God and we get filled up, we are resting under him, knowing that no matter what comes, we're going to be okay. But so often, especially as men, we think we can handle it on our own. We think we can fix that problem on our own. For some people, we run to substance. For some people, we hang on every word that somebody says. And we have to remember that it is God alone who we should run to. It is God alone who protects us. And it is God alone who upholds us. This word uphold, I thought was very unique. And so I did a little dive into this. And here's what it means. It literally means to sustain, to support, to keep from falling. And many of us are falling and need support, but we're trying to do it on our own. We're trying to self-sustain. We're trying to self-support. And we're trying to keep from falling all on our own. And that's not the biblical prescription. The biblical prescription is community, but ultimately God Almighty. He is the one that will uphold us. And anything that's filling in that blank to sustain you is going to leave you falling on your face. And it will never work. And so in this prescription, we're going to take a really hard right turn. We see that we have to recognize. We see that we have to remember. We see that we have to respond. But point five is this, that we have to rejoice in God's ultimate victory.
Verses 9, 10, and 11 take this turn where it says this: those that seek my soul to destroy it, they shall fall by the sword. They shall be a portion of foxes. But the king shall rejoice. David had enemies just like you and me. People are talking about you. People want to tear you down. The wicked one will use anything and everything to try and get you to not remember, to not follow God. But have you forgotten the end of the story? Have you forgotten that Jesus has already declared that he has conquered it all? That he's coming back on a white horse and we win? And so David knew that even in the midst of this cave and fleeing, he knew. And we should remember that. And just like David, who was in danger and on the run, he wasn't bitter, he wasn't vengeful, and he wasn't hopeless. But here's what he did. He trusted and remembered that God sees every attack against his children. I mean, attacks are going to come. They will. But David trusted and remembered. He trusted and remembered that God will bring justice. He trusted and remembered that those who oppose God and his people will not have the final word. And he trusted and remembered that God's people, all of us, if you profess faith in Jesus, can rejoice before the victory is even possible. This reminder for us in these last three verses is that God fights for us. You were never created to fight this on your own. And if you've been fighting it on your own and you're spiritually exhausted and you're physically exhausted, where are you trying to quench your thirst from? Because David declares God. And the question I have for you is, are you declaring God? And so when the world seems to be coming at you from all areas, when it seems like you have no hope, my encouragement is, remember that he is in control. In these seasons of spiritual attack and dryness and real life trouble, choose to rejoice in God. There couldn't be a better week for me to have to study, put together, and preach Psalm 63. Because when you've been in the Christian world long enough, you know when God's about to do something, because it seems like a few more attacks are coming. And this week has been crazy. I'm not one. I'm an open book. I have no qualms telling you, and it's not poor, pitiful me. I just want you to see real life application. So we're taking almost 415, 420 people, adults and students and band speaker and all the things. Well, my wife and I, we can recognize that this week's going to be crazy. Sunday last week, our 14-year-old dog had a seizure. I had never seen a seizure. And in our house, a dog is just a dog. It's a family pet. It's not a like seventh member of our family. I love my dog, but that was weird. Sunday, we're trying to rest. We got to go to the vet to figure out what's going on. And then the doctor tells us we have to put Valium in a place that I thought, what are you talking about? Monday, I wake up at 6 a.m. and a pipe's busted in my wall. Tuesday, my dad has knee replacement surgery. Wednesday, we're getting ready for a church service, camping in the parking lot, shaving our heads. We're pouring out. We're tired. And at any moment in time, the minute I forget why I'm doing, who I'm doing it for, I could get in the flesh real quick. And I'm reminded that attacks are going to come. And I am satisfied because I'm expectant of what God is going to do next week. And so my encouragement for you would be the same thing. If you're in that place, remember who satisfies. Remember who quenches. Worship and respond accordingly and be expectant of what God's going to do. Am I going to sit up here and tell you life's going to get easy? Absolutely not. Life gets easy when we die and God calls us home and we get to praise him till eternity. But in the time being, if you're in a spiritually dry place or have been, you will be, you've got to recognize who quenches our thirst, who quenches our soul. You got to remember what God's done in the past, so you can be expectant of what's to come in the future. We should be a church that responds accordingly, that is not afraid, as 1 Timothy 2:8 says, to raise holy hands.
And remember, we can rest in the God of the universe that upholds us. Not your spouse, not your kids or job or title or identity. And we can rejoice in the victory that's coming. That's what Psalm 63 is telling us. So it should excite us and motivate us that if we are spiritually dry, it's okay and it's temporary. We just have to get to the right source, not Gatorade and gallons of water, but actually insulin if you're a diabetic. And so here's what's going to happen, church. I'm going to pray. The band's going to come up. And there's two responses that could happen. One, you're not following Jesus and you are so dry and so lost and you're like, what do I do? Believe in who Jesus is and his death, burial, and resurrection. I'll be right here. If you've never put your faith in Jesus and declared that God is God of the universe who sent his son to die on the cross so that you and I may have life and life abundantly, that's the first step. There's people in blue lanyards. There's some pastors over here. But for the rest of us, if you're in a spiritually dry place, remember, recognize, respond, rest, and rejoice in who God is, because he is the only thing that will satisfy your soul. So you have an opportunity, church. You can sit there and do nothing. Or that nudge, that pull, that tug that God's doing, do something with that. Respond differently. Let God satisfy your soul. If you've never put faith in Jesus, hey, maybe you walk up here and people are going to see you, but that's okay. But let's be a people that can recognize, that can remember, that can respond, that can rest, and ultimately be a church family that rejoices because Jesus wins, and we get to be a part of that. Let's pray. Let's respond. God, we love you and we thank you. We know that you are in control, and seasons of dryness, exhaustion, they're real. But God, what David shows us in Psalm 63 is that you are what satisfies our soul. And so God, as a church, if there's anybody here that's never put their faith in Jesus, we ask that you move them to come and talk, to know more about this Jesus that gives life and life abundantly. But for the rest of us, in a spiritually dry place, help us to declare and be satisfied in you alone. And during this last song, let us respond accordingly with loud voices and high hands, unashamed of who you are. Because you loved us so much, you sent your son Jesus to die. And that alone, we should have zero care what people think. We love you and we praise you. And all God's people said, amen.

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2: 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It's weird. We've got our offices right here in the back of Harvest Thrift Store. You can come out and visit there. But our men's and women's home are both in the Lafayette area. But that's not a far drive, and it's a pretty drive. But we're the only program that I know of in this area that doesn't charge for their services. We've never charged. A pastor asked me just recently, how much does it cost if I want to send one of my members here? And I said, I'll charge you the same thing Jesus charged me. Nothing. And we can do that because men and women, students like you, support us through your donations, through your time, through shopping at Harvest Thrift Store. So thank you for letting us share the love of God and the light of God in some of the darkest places, the broken hearts of men and women.
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Only way I'm getting to the other side. 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
2: My name is Jason Gray, and my song, Land of the Living, was inspired by Psalm 27:13. I love this verse because it reminds me that our hope is not only eternal, right? That, because in some ways it can be easier to believe that eventually God is going to make everything right, that given enough time, he will work all things together for the good of those who love him. And that is good news, but sometimes I need help right now. And this psalm speaks to that. It says, I remain confident of this. I will see the goodness of the Lord in the land of the living, here and now in this life, while I still draw breath. And that's a good reminder that our hope is not only eternal, but it's for right now, maybe when I need it the most.

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3: 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The best time to buy anything at Harvest Thrift is while they still have it. 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

That's Casting Crowns and All Because of Mercy. Hey, good morning, everybody. I'm Steve Cubby Culberson. It's Sunday morning, and it's going to be a beautiful day today. I'm going to give you a weather forecast here in just the next break, but right now we're going to have more music from Sidewalk Prophets. This is Father, Let It Be, on Weekend Praise at 8.7.

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0: Mercy Me, live. With special guests Jeremy Kemp, Tim Timmons, and Sam Leslie. 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

That's Stars Go Down with Chris Cleveland and Holy, their latest single here on Weekend Praise. Coming up, we'll hear from the 722 band. This is Let Everything That Has Breath Praise the Lord.

Case closed. The end. No chance for me to ever leave this prison of my sin. Now I know it might sound crazy, but one day a key unlocked that cell. I heard a small voice.

Oh, yes, that is Micah Tyler and Walking Free. Hey, did you know that today is Cow Appreciation Day? That moves me. Yeah, okay, that was bad. Also, it's National Mac and Cheese Day. That's a round of applause there. And it's National Shark Awareness Day. Now, we don't get a lot of sharks where I live in Coosa County, so I'm not too worried about that one. So I'm good there. Elevation Worship is on the way with Jesus Be the Name on Weekend Praise.

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We'll hear from SEU Worship right now. This is What a God.

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That's Jordan Felice along with Bay Turner on Praise 88.7 with Praise the Lord. Want to remind you of a big event coming up in Columbus, Georgia. That's going to be on October the 8th at the Columbus Civic Center. Mercy Me in concert with Jeremy Camp, Tim Timmons, and Sam Wesley. 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Mark your calendar, October the 8th, Columbus, Georgia at the Civic Center. You don't want to miss it. Coming up, here they are, Mercy Me with Flawless on Praise 88.7.

0: Mercy Me, live. With special guests Jeremy Kemp, Tim Timmons, and Sam Wesley. 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

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Top of the 8 o'clock hour Central Time. Let's check our weather forecast for this Sunday morning. It's going to be mostly sunny through the morning. Highs around 93. Now, this afternoon, we're looking at about a 50% chance of showers late afternoon. Tonight's low, about 75 degrees with a 30% chance of showers and partly cloudy. For Monday, it's going to be sunny. Highs at 93. There's a slight chance of rain by the afternoon. Otherwise, it's going to be clear Monday night with the lows at 75 degrees. Coming up, let's hear from Carly Ann Taylor. 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

What a great song from Aaron Schust. The resurrecting king is resurrecting me. What a great, great song. Seth Schlieder on the way with Valley of Worship.

I have questioned if you could, and when it led me to the cross, only then I understood that even in the ruthless pain,

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0: East Alabama Youth for Christ reaches 11 to 19-year-olds who are lost and unchurched. We do that across 7 counties, Chambers, Tallapoosa, Macon, Randolph, Russell, Montgomery, and Lee County. And one of the primary ways that we do that is through our juvenile justice ministry, where we go into facilities to bring the good news of Jesus Christ, to be the light of the world in the darkest places. 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

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Coming up, we got One Sonic Society, Never Once.

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That's Great and Mighty from Hillsong on Praise 88.7. Hillsong has been around a long time. I know Darlene Check was there. Taya used to lead worship there. So many good singers have come out from Hillsong over in Australia. What a great song. Brooke Lidgerwood was there as well. Now we're going to hear from Kane. This is Living Water.

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1: Hey, what's up? This is Bodie, and this is the story behind my song, Go For Broke. Man, the older I get and the more I fall in love with Jesus, the more I realize the glory is not mine, and it'll never be mine. Nothing that I do should ever come back to bring myself glory, to pump myself up. I want to give him everything I have, all the breath in my lungs, all of the worship, all of the praise, all of the glory, all of the honor. 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God, I give you all the glory. It's yours. 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It's already yours. I hope the song encourages you. 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And man, I hope it moves your heart and makes you fall more in love with Jesus. Thanks, guys.

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Lord, you can have all the glory. 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

0: Mercy Me, live. With special guests Jeremy Camp, Tim Timmons, and Sam Leslie. 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

That's Days Got Gave from Matt Hammett on Praise 88.7. Remember, stay tuned at 10 o'clock this morning for the church services from First Baptist Church Opelika. That's just in a few minutes, so stick around here on Weekend Praise. Now here's Hope Darst and Never Walk Alone.

Hey, this is comedian Mickey Bell. You know, there was a woman in the Bible that when she was searching for more in life, she found it. Not at church, not at the bar. She actually found it at the well. That's where she met Jesus, and that is where you can meet Jesus every day, right here at the well on Praise 88.7.

0: Good morning. This is Jeff Meyer, Senior Pastor, First Baptist Church of Opelika. What a privilege it is to be broadcasting on 88.7 FM. It is a thrill. It is an honor that each and every week we have the opportunity to bring one of our contemporary services to your ears on 88.7. We are at the top of the hour. It is right at 10 a.m. and we are going live to the 316 Center where you have the privilege of joining us by way of radio. Now, one thing I want to communicate is very important. Is I realize that you may be in your home, you may be driving around town, and you're listening live on 88.7. You're not physically on our campus. You're not physically within the room, but that's okay. We serve a God that we worship in spirit and in truth, and that is our desire and our goal today. Thank you so much for being a part of our service. 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Welcome. Thank you for being a part of the First Baptist family today.
1: Good morning, First Baptist Opelika family, and welcome to Sunday. My name is Megan Mowry, and for those of you here and online, we want to welcome and thank you for joining us. Here are some of the events we have coming up. Beginning this fall, our next-gen choirs will be meeting on Wednesday nights instead of Sunday nights. We'll be sharing more information soon, so stay tuned. Ladies, you're invited to our Women's Ministry Tacos and Trivia Night this Wednesday from 6:15 to 7:30 p.m. in the Women's Retreat. Enjoy a Taco Mama Taco Bar, have some fun with trivia, and spend the evening connecting with other women from our church family. Registration is required by today, so be sure to sign up. Men, Stand Men's Conference is now less than 3 weeks away. 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If you haven't registered yet, now is the time. 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If you would like to meet our team, we'd love to connect with you right after the service in the parlor. It's located just outside of the worship center. Don't forget, summer evening service is tonight at 6 p.m. in the Well. We hope you'll make plans to join us. Have a great rest of your day.
2: Well, good morning and welcome to worship on this rainy Sunday morning. But we are so glad that you are here this morning. We're going to have a great time, a great day in worship. So whether you're visiting here live, you're visiting online, or whether you're a member and here every single week, we just want to say thanks for being here. But to our guests, especially at the end of this service, it would be our joy and delight to meet you. You can do that. Some of us will be hanging around right here at the front of the worship area. We have a hospitality room that's upstairs, and there will be some greeters who will go to that door to my left and to your right. If you're new here to First Baptist, they'll be glad to take you upstairs. We have a gift for you and some folks that would love to connect with you and hear a little bit more about you and your story, and we can share a little bit more about what God is doing here at First Baptist as well. And for those who might be worshiping online today, we're glad that you're with us. Take your Bible, be ready to go. We're in the 73rd Psalm today, but that's just going to be our launch point. I'll explain that later. And we have three other passages of Scripture we're going to look to kind of put this this sermon puzzle together as we think today about a hard topic, which is, why do bad things happen to godly people? You probably asked that question. I have. And we're going to find biblical answers to that today. Also, today is a day of celebration because 7 years ago today, our Korean First Baptist Church came into existence here at First Baptist. And we have a little video. You'll have to read the subtitles here and you'll understand why. Because our pastor, Pastor Lloyd, was out of country when he filmed this. You're going to enjoy watching this. But we want to celebrate today what God continues to do as we seek to reach into the Korean community through our First Baptist Church Korean congregation. Watch this little video.
3: 안녕하세요, 사랑하는 First Baptist Church of Opelika. 우리 성도 여러분, 제가 지금 있는 곳은 사도 바울이 2차 전도 여행 때 그리스 아테네를 방문했을 때 그리스 시민들과 그리고 철학자들에게 복음을 선포했던 역사적인 장소입니다. 이번 주일은 코리안 미니스트리의 창립 7주년을 맞이하는 매우 뜻깊은 날입니다. 저는 이번에 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
4: Let's stand and worship together.

0: is truly the Savior of the world this morning. Amen. It's an exciting thing to get to celebrate and sing together. And we take this moment in our services every morning to read the Great Commission together, because this song is not just being sung in this place and at this time, but for all of creation and all of eternity, from every tongue, tribe, and nation, the name of Jesus will be lifted high. That's how the story ends. And we get invited into that story through this commission. So let's read this together. And Jesus came and said to them, "All authority in heaven and on earth has been given to me. Go therefore and make disciples of all nations, baptizing them in the name of the Father and of the Son and of the Holy Spirit, teaching them to observe all that I have commanded you. And behold, I am with you always to the end of the age." You can be seated. We're going to take a moment now, and we're going to pray together, not only for our offering, but also for our missionaries of the month, who is the Bell family, who we've sent out from our church to Montgomery to plant a church. So Ken Dixon is going to come pray for the offering and also for the Bells, and then we'll have our time of offering together.
1: Father God, we come before you this morning, and Father, we offer ourselves to you as a living sacrifice, as the scriptures ask. Father, we lift you up and we praise you and we glorify your name. Father, you are the one true God, the one who created all things and in whom we all have our being. And it's by your grace, your kindness, your love for us, that you've given us life eternal through Jesus Christ. And Father, you ask that we share that gospel. Father, that we share your name. Father, that we glorify you and lift you up before all men. And so, Father, we've sent the Bells to Montgomery to do just that. Father, we ask that you bless them. Father, that you would just go before that church and that you would just lay yourself in front of the people, Father, that they would hear your word and that they would be drawn. And Father, as we give today of our tithes and our offerings, Father, along with ourselves, Father, we ask that you would take it, and Father, that you would break us and that you would use us, Father, to share your gospel. Give us hearts that are broken for the lost. Bless this offering today, dear God. We ask it in thy name. Amen.
0: Amen. There's a basket that's on the right side of each section. You can find that and pass it across. And if you're a guest with us this morning, we just want to reiterate what Gary said at the beginning of the service. We're so glad that you're here. Please don't feel obligated to give of anything. This is an opportunity for us as a faith family to practice what we believe. And we believe that every single thing that we have is a gift from our Father who loves us. And so it's a joy this morning to get to worship by giving back to him a portion of what he's given to us. We're also going to get the chance to celebrate one other thing, not just our Korean ministry, which we're so grateful for, but this past week, our student ministry went to summer camp. And if you know anything about summer camp, it's an incredibly important week in the life of our student ministry, and God always shows up and does incredible things. We're going to watch a short 60-second video. I said in the first service, 60-minute. It's not 60 minutes. But I'll tell you this, a 60-second video doesn't do justice to what God has done. So if you see somebody on the student ministry team, if you see one of our high schoolers or middle schoolers, I challenge you, ask them. Get them to share a story, a testimony of what God's done. But let's watch this video, and then we'll have our time in the Word.

Well, while there was a lot of sun, there was a lot of fun this past week at student camp, but there were lives changed. That's the most important part. And over the coming weeks, we're going to get to experience many of them who pray to receive Christ, will be following in believers' baptism. But thank you, First Baptist, for believing so much in these kinds of ministries. And while we had students away last week, we have children away up at Shaco Springs at their camp. They'll be returning tomorrow, so continue to pray for them as well as they return from camp tomorrow, because we know God is doing a great work in their lives as well. Would you open your Bibles this morning to the book of Psalm, the 73rd Psalm, Psalm number 73. And while we're going to start there, we're going to do a little scripture hopping this morning. So let me give you three other key passages of scripture that we're going to look at, kind of tie this message together. The topic of today's message is a challenging one. It's a question that probably all of us at some time or another have asked, and it is simply this: how do we deal with the fact that we know that bad things happen to godly people? Now, sometimes we say good people, and that's true too, but I wanted specifically to change that to when bad things happen to godly people, and that is going to be a question that is raised here in the 73rd Psalm. The other three passages are, in order, we'll go to Hebrews chapter 11, so you might want to kind of get ready for that, Hebrews chapter 11, and we'll pick up a few verses beginning in verse 32 there, and then we will go to John chapter 9, the Gospel of John, the 9th chapter, and then our third and final teaching point this morning, we will find that in 1 Corinthians chapter 3. So Hebrews chapter 11, John chapter 9, 1 Corinthians chapter 3. I know we're kind of skipping all over the place, but it'll all come together and you'll understand a bit more as the message continues. Let me, we're not going to read this entire 73rd Psalm. It's rather lengthy, and that's part of the reason. But we're really going to use this again. This is not my favorite type of preaching. Normally, I like to take a text and sort of exposit, if you will, teach that word by word, line by line, verse by verse. We're not going to take that approach this morning for this particular message. And I think you'll understand why as we move through this. But today, as we look at this rather challenging reality, we do know that bad things happen to godly people. The flip side of that equation, we also know that good things happen to ungodly people, right? And therein really was the question that the author of this particular psalm was asking. By the way, let me kind of give a little contextual background. You'll notice if you have your copy of God's Word, whether it's in your hand or on your phone or on your tablet or whatever, that you'll see that 73 begins book 3. Do you see that? Book 3. Don't let that confuse you. The 150 psalms are subdivided into 5 books. And those books, remember, when the Holy Spirit inspired the authors who wrote the psalms, they didn't write chapter 1, verse 1. No, that's for our convenience. And so if you'll remember that, the book of Psalm is actually a collection of songs. It was the Hebrew hymn book. Some of us grew up with the Baptist hymnal. We don't do that much anymore because of our screens. But our hymn books, if you've ever seen a good old hymn book, are actually organized around certain themes. So these, you know, next 20 psalms or songs, rather, are going to deal with this particular topic. Well, such was the case of the Hebrew songbook, the book of Psalm. And beginning in book 3, the 17 psalms that make up book 3 are organized around this general theme if you read all of those together, and it is this: the futility of riches, or if I could say it another way, the meaningless of chasing after only material things. And so that's kind of the general gist of those 17 psalms that begin in Psalm 73 and go all the way through Psalm 89. Now, the author of our psalm today was not King David. Most, not all, of the psalms were written by David. Last week we looked at one that was written by, we believe, by King Hezekiah.
The 46th Psalm last week. But today, this psalm clearly was written by Asaph. Now, who was Asaph? Well, he was the Paxton. He was the Joel. He was the Bruce. He was the worship leader. He was the musician, if you will. That was his primary function. And by the way, speaking of Joel, the reason Paxton was leading worship today, Joel and his family are in Miami. They had a death in their family. His aunt, who was sort of the matriarch of their family, and her funeral was this weekend. So we want to pray for them as they're away for this special time in their family. But with all of that as our backdrop, we're only going to read this morning verses 10 through 17. And before I read that passage, let me kind of get set it up for you. Asaph, like we do this sometimes, we look around and we see things that just don't seem fair. You ever done that? Well, that's not fair. Early on in our kids' life and our grandchildren's life, we've tried to kind of teach them, hey, life is not fair. As a matter of fact, Asaph has been observing something that we can observe today, and it's the very question, the theme of the day. How is it that godly people, how is it that we who are trying to walk as faithful, obedient disciples of Jesus have problems? I thought we were supposed to be problem-free when we came to know Jesus. Well, has that been your experience? It's not been my experience. Just because you're a Christian doesn't mean that you're exempt from the challenges of life. And the flip side of that is at least Asaph had been observing something, and he says, and he's very transparent as he's writing these words in the 73rd Psalm. He said, what I don't really get, I'm okay if I guess godly people have problems. What I don't get is when the godless people seem to be prospering. Their lives seem to be going great. They seem to not have any of the problems that I have as a believer. And I want you to notice in verse 3, and I really do I just appreciate his transparency here, because I felt this way. You've probably felt this way. Here's the way Asaph says it in verse 3 of the 73rd Psalm. He says, I was even envious of the boastful when I saw the prosperity of the wicked. In other words, he looked in his heart and he was having a little issue dealing with the ungodly who seemed to be prospering and were blessed and were even proud of it, boastful about it. And he said, man, I just had a problem in my heart. And so then he begins to write this psalm. Now, as we pick it up in verse 10, that's where we're going to start. And I want you to, if you will, in honor of our God and his word, would you stand in honor of the reading of his word? And let me read just these verses beginning in verse 10, because when I get to verse 17, we're going to find the breakthrough moment in Asaph's life. And maybe this will help be a breakthrough moment for you and for me this morning. Let's start in verse 10. The word of God says, Therefore his people return here, and waters of a full cup are drained by them. Remember, he's talking about the ungodly now. He's looking back. They, the ungodly, they say, how does God know? And is there knowledge in the Most High? They're kind of mocking. You hear the voice there? Verse 12, behold, these are the ungodly who are always at ease.

always at ease. They increase in riches. And surely I've cleansed my heart in vain and washed my hands in innocence. For all day long I've been plagued, and I've been chastened every morning. And if I'd said, I will speak thus, behold, I would have been untrue to the generation of your children. But when I thought how to understand this, it was just too painful for me. And here's our key. Until I went into the sanctuary of God. Then, he says, then I understood therein. Father, would you bring a fresh anointing of the teaching and preaching of your word? Would you bring it to life in our hearts, in our lives, on this day and in this generation, for your honor and for your glory? And we offer this prayer in Jesus' name. Amen. And thank you. You may be seated. Now, I want to do a little survey here as we just kind of get started here. Okay, just curious. Anybody in here never had a problem? Raise your hand. Anybody? Not one problem. Because if somebody had raised their hand, I want to meet you after the worship time. No, there's not a one of us who's not had some kind of challenge, some kind of problem, some kind of issue. And if we're honest with ourselves sometimes, you know, we think, well, we're trying to do the right thing. Here we are. We're trying to follow Jesus. We're trying to find our place in this world and fulfill the purpose and mission that God has given me. And yet we still have all these issues. Well, that's exactly what Asaph has observed here. And so just as Asaph, all he has done this morning, he's raised the question. He's raised the question, but there, that 17th verse, which I love, that's when he said, none of this makes sense on the human level. If I only view it from this side of heaven, it doesn't make sense how good, godly people should also continue to suffer. But it was not until I went to the house of God, I went into the sanctuary of God. In other words, not viewing this from earth up, but from heaven down, if you will. We have to view this question from an earthly perspective. I mean, a heavenly perspective rather than an earthly perspective. So let me kind of give you a little prelude before we jump into these three other passages. This teaching is very counterintuitive. What do I mean by that? Logically speaking, it doesn't make sense. All three of these teaching points we're going to look at today can really only make sense, again, like Asaph. Hey, I went to the sanctuary. I went to where I could see it from God's point of view and not just my point of view. Then and only then does this crazy world begin to make any sense at all. And so with that as your warning, it is counterintuitive what we're about to talk about. Let's jump into these things. I'm going to give you three biblical answers that we can find. There are others that we could chase, but we're just going to chase these three this morning. And we're going to start over in Hebrews chapter 11. I told you we were going to scripture hop a little bit. So if you're in Hebrews chapter 11 and verse 32, let me go ahead and give you the teaching point, and then we'll look at the scripture. Teaching point number one, bad things happen to godly people in order to produce a greater testimony. A greater testimony. Say a greater testimony out loud. A greater testimony. Don't forget that. One of the things that is happening in the life of a believer when we're facing challenges is that God is building a testimony. Now, in Hebrews chapter 11, just this is sort of a way to illustrate this. Now, we love Hebrews chapter 11. We call it the Hall of Fame of Faith. All this list, these lists of great names, Bible characters of the past, and how they, it was by faith, by faith, by faith. You know the 11th chapter. And there's a whole list of some that are mentioned here. Gideon and Barak and Samson and Jephthah and David and Samuel. And beginning in verse 32, there's even a little bit of a laundry list of the kinds of great spiritual victories that these individuals had experienced. Here's the list. They subdued kingdoms. They worked righteousness. They obtained righteousness. Stopped the mouths of lions. Remember David, Daniel. They quenched fires. They were valiant in battle. They brought the dead back to life. I read that list and I say, now that's what I'm talking about. I want that kind of faith. We could get an amen right there, right? I mean, we want to live that.

that kind of faith. But the problem is, then we get to verse 36. And in verse 36, there's this change from these great victories. As a matter of fact, I just want to read beginning in verse 36 and see how this whole scene changes. In light, all these who had these great victories, others, however, really transitioning right there in verse 35. Others, however, were tortured, not accepting deliverance, that they might obtain a better resurrection. Others had trial of mockings and scourgings, of chains, imprisonment. They were stoned. They were sawn in two. They were tempted. They were slain with the sword. They wandered about in sheepskin and goatskins, being destitute, afflicted, tormented, of whom the world was not worthy. They wandered in deserts and in mountains, in dens and caves of the earth. And all of these, having obtained, don't forget this line, a good testimony through faith, still did not receive the promise, God having provided something better. Say something better. Something better for us, that they should not be made perfect apart from us. Anybody want to sign up for that list? Anybody there? You know, thrown in jail, sawn in two, whipped with the cord. I mean, no. We don't want the bad part. We want the good part. So how do we account for all of this? Well, let's come back to our teaching point. You see, what God's doing here in their lives, and that's why that verse 39 was so important, is that they were obtaining a good testimony through faith. Did you know you cannot say the word testimony without the word test, T-E-S-T. As a matter of fact, every testimony begins with a test, doesn't it? Think about that in your life. Think about, as you reflect back on some things, how God has brought you through something, and you can give testimony now of the goodness of God. Not that the situation was good, not that the circumstance was good, but that God took it. Romans chapter 8 and verse 28 is another verse that comes to mind. For we know that all things work together for good for those who love the Lord and who are the called according to His purpose. So, I want to encourage you this morning that one of the ways we can answer that hard question of when bad things, or why do bad things happen, yes, to even godly people, it may very well be that God is working a testimony. He is doing something new in your life. He's doing something in you that you then can maybe share with somebody else who's going through the same experience. So it may be that God's working a greater testimony. But let's go to our second point this morning. And we're going to John chapter 9. Turn your Bible to John chapter 9. Because over in John chapter 9, here's the teaching point. Then we'll look at the scripture passage that I'm going to use to refer to this. Number two, bad things happen to godly people in order for the glory of God to be on display. For the glory of God to be on display. So point number one, a greater testimony that's being built, but now for the glory of God. Now, chapter 9, if you're in John chapter 9, we're not going to read all of this, but you'll know this story. It's a very familiar story. This is the story of Jesus encountering a family, and this there was a young man who with his parents, and when Jesus encounters them, this now he's a young man, he's blind. And this young man, this young adult man, was born blind. And so we pick it up in verse 1 of chapter 9, and it says, as Jesus passed by, he saw a man who was blind from birth, and his disciples, you got to love his disciples. I mean, you know, they're trying to learn as they go. Verse 2, and so his disciples ask him, saying, Rabbi, who sinned? This man or his parents, that he was born blind? Now, let me just say, their hearts were right. I do believe that. They're trying to learn, trying to grow. They're trying to grasp. They're trying to understand. Here's a very unjust, unfair situation. This man born blind, never seen. Their theology, though, is bad. Very bad theological processing.
Because they're under the assumption that if this man was born blind, that it had to be somebody's fault. Was it the young boy when he was born? And that would have made no sense because he was innocent in his birth, but yet he had never seen. Or was this God punishing his mom and dad for some sin that they had committed? And I can just imagine Jesus, the smiling, perhaps chuckling Jesus at this point, saying, guys, I appreciate your desire to understand the situation. But he goes on to answer in verse 3, and here was the answer. He says, neither this man nor his parents sinned, but here's our key, but that the works of God should be revealed in him. In other words, he said this man's blindness was no fault of his own, no fault of his parents, but there was something else going on here. Now, there's a little behind-the-scenes teaching that's actually taking place here that we don't need to miss. Jesus never did anything just for the sake of doing something. There was usually the surface presentation of what was going on, but often there's this behind-the-scene teaching, and in this case, the behind-the-scene teaching was that the Pharisees are observing all of this, and they're watching all of this happen, and their wheels were going because Jesus is going to give a greater teaching in verse 5 out of this episode, when this is when he says, hey, I am the light of the world. Don't forget that. There's a bigger teaching. Because the spiritual blindness of the Pharisees had really kept them from seeing what was actually going on here. And the irony of this situation is so thick you can cut it with a knife. I even like the little humor that's tucked away in this story as well. If you continue to kind of read on, the Pharisees even went to the man's parents, not to the man, but went to the man's parents, and they said, hey, is this your son? Well, yeah, it's our son. And what happened to him? And I loved his parents' response. Look at it there in verse 21 is where they say this. After the Pharisees had asked, well, by what means he now sees? We don't know. Or we don't know who opened his eyes. We don't know that either. I love this. He's old enough. Go ask him. He's an adult. He's a big boy. Find out what happened to him. And so there's this little interchange going on with this. And by the way, we don't need to miss the point. Jesus does heal the man. He receives his sight. And that's a whole nother sermon. That's a whole nother teaching about why God heals some and he does not heal others. And we can wrestle with that question as well, because we've experienced that in our own lives, very likely, or with family or with friends, how some, we prayed for someone and they got well. We prayed for others and they didn't get well, at least not on earth. And so there's also that little other issue going on. But the bigger picture here is that Jesus uses this moment of this very bad, horrible, terrible, we would think unjust and unfair thing of someone being born blind. But Jesus takes it and says, I'll tell you what, I am going to heal him, but don't miss the point that the reason the man was really born blind, not the sin of the parents, not the sin of the man when he was a baby, but so that God's glory could be on display, the greater glory of God could be on display. Now, how does that work out in our lives? And this is, did I tell you this is counterintuitive? This is counterintuitive. You see, it really kind of boils down to this, that even in our pain and suffering, the things that we deal with today, we don't ever need to forget that it's really ultimately not about us. It's really about God's glory. It's about him. And when we begin to see, you see that heavenly perspective? While Asa said, this didn't make any sense to me until I went to the sanctuary of God. And then I began to understand how all this is working together. You know, there are some things in life that we just don't understand with human eyes. Some of y'all may be familiar with the evangelist David Ring. Anybody remember him or know him? David was born with cerebral palsy, but he's an evangelist. God called him to preach. I've heard David preach many, many times. He's been in every church I've ever pastored. I always love to have David Ring. And David has a little line that he uses. And by the way, if you've ever heard David, the first time you hear him preach, he's very hard to understand because his motor skills with his cerebral palsy is quite challenging. And but here's David's line. If you've never heard him, he'll often introduce himself this way. And I'm not going to even try to pretend to talk like David
David ring because it's just so unique to him. But David's line is simply this: "Hi, I'm David Ring. I have cerebral palsy. What's your problem?" I like that. Because, you know, we all have a problem, right? Matter of fact, David ran into, do you remember the other evangelist, Oral Roberts, was a Pentecostal faith healing evangelist. I won't get into all of that this morning. But David ran into Oral Roberts in an airport one time, and they kind of saw each other and went over and began to talk to each other as evangelists. And Oral went to put his hand on David and was going to pray over him. And David kind of shirked back, and he said, "Oh, Oral," he said, "don't touch me. Because if you heal me, you'll ruin my ministry." I like that. You know, he just got this attitude. You know why? Because David would be the first to tell you that God has gotten more glory for himself out of David in his infirmity than he would have ever gotten if David had been born without his cerebral palsy. Do you get the picture? It's not about us. It's about him. It's for the greater glory of God. Well, let's press on. Let's press on. Because there's a third thing. Not only is God building a greater testimony when godly people go through bad things, not only is God going to get more, greater glory because of the things that we go through, but this last one, I really like this one. Bad things happen to godly people because we know there is a greater reward awaiting. There's a greater reward awaiting. There's something beside earth. This is not our home, as the old gospel song used to say. We're pilgrims. We're just passing through. So let's look at the scripture. Let's look at 1 Corinthians chapter 3, verses 12 through 15. Now, before I read this, let me just remind us, we're not saved by works. I'm saved by grace, not of works. Otherwise, I'd boast about it. I'd brag about it. So would you. We're not saved by works. But we will be, according to the Bible, we will be rewarded someday by our works. As long as those works that were done in the spirit, not in the flesh, done for the glory of God, not for our own glory, and if we're done with a view to advancing the kingdom of God. Now, let me just share a little sampling of verses. There are so many others, but let me give you these three. 1 Corinthians chapter 3. Beginning verse 12. "Now, if anyone builds on this foundation with gold, silver, precious stones, wood, hay, or straw, each one's work will become clear. For the day will declare it, because it will be revealed by fire. And the fire will test each one's work of what sort it is. If anyone's work of which he has built on it endures," here's the key, "he will receive a reward. If anyone's work is burned, he will suffer loss, but he himself will be saved, yet so as by fire." In other words, there is coming a future day in heaven, not on earth, where we will receive heavenly rewards. James chapter 1, verse 12 says, "Blessed is the man who endures temptation. Because when the Lord, he has been approved by the Lord, he will receive the crown of life which the Lord has promised to those who love him." And I love 2 Timothy 4, verses 8 and 9. "Finally, there is laid up for me a crown of righteousness, which the Lord, the righteous judge, will present to me on that day, and not to me only, but to all of those who love his appearing." And we could go on and on and on with verses of scripture about our future reward someday in heaven. But the point of it is that when hard things, bad things, challenging things, testing things come into our lives, just remember, there is a future greater reward. There's a Southern Baptist, he's now retired, one of our IMB missionaries. I can't tell you his real name because I don't know his real name. He has lived under a pseudonym his entire adult life because he's only ministered in very dangerous, challenging, closed places of the world. Most of his time was spent in North East Africa. You can read some, he's written a couple of books, and he writes under his pseudonymous name as Nick Ripken. Perhaps if I'm sure one of those books, or probably you if you've not read either of his any of his books, you need to. He wrote a book called The Insanity of Obedience. What a title.
the insanity of obedience. Basically saying, just like I said, all this teaching is counterintuitive. Doesn't make sense. He said, but if you're really obedient and do what God's really calling you to do sometimes, it's going to look like insanity. Well, he wrote a great book, this book on the insanity of obedience. And the foreword to that book, he is making a dedication. And I want to read a portion of that foreword, because I think this testimony from this brother, Nick Ripken, who gave his life and is still really giving his life in many ways, in a very counterintuitive way that he experienced and watched Christians who experienced horrible, terrible, bad things, and yet God blessed them in the midst of it. Here's the quote from the foreword of the book, The Insanity of Obedience. Quote, "For decades, Somali believers have been beaten, kicked from their homes, hounded out of their country, killed for their faith in Jesus, with their killers going to the extremes of hiding their bodies. Brothers and sisters, we honor you for your faith through this book. Thank you for what you have taught us about the faith which you have modeled. They can kill you, they can hide your bodies, but nothing nor anyone can cause us to forget how you've walked with Jesus. We remember. We will not waste your sacrifice. We will sing your songs. We will tell your testimonies. And we'll continue to share Jesus with those for whom you also have given your lives." Wow. What a powerful reminder. We're not called to a life of ease necessarily. It's good when it happens. Thank the Lord for those good days. But anytime we, like Asa, begin to look around and think, you know, all those godless people, they're just having a ball, and look at us, serving Jesus and suffering mightily. Don't forget, we are called to do this for His sake and for the glory of God. Would you bow your heads with me as we pray? Father, in just a moment, we're going to extend an invitation. It's your invitation for people here today to respond to the movement of the Spirit of God, to respond to the preaching of God, not what I've said, but what you have said through your word. And Father, if there's anyone this morning who needs to receive Jesus as their Savior, as so many this week at camp have done, Lord, there's no age limit on salvation. For some it comes early, for some it comes late, but the most important thing is that it come. And so Father, today in this invitation, as you speak to hearts, it may seem insane, but may we be obedient to what you're calling each of us to do. And it's in the name of Jesus that we pray. Amen. Would you stand as we sing? Thanks, brother.

Yes, it's a good day from Forrest Frank on Praise 88.7, and good Sunday morning, everybody. I'm Steve Cubby Culberson, and thanks for joining us for the church services at First Baptist Church, Opelika. We're going to have an afternoon of great, great music here, so stick around all day. We've got Tyrion on the way with testimony.

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Zach Williams about to head out on tour for the summer, the rest of the summer, and it's going to be an awesome tour. I can't wait to see him. Here's Elias Doomer with Echoing Holy.

Lauren Daigle with Loyal on Praise 88.7. Coming up, we got Jeremy Rosado. Remember, he'll be in concert in Alexander City on August 30th at Connect Church. 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

That's Passion with Just That Good on Praise 88.7. I got Mercy Me on the way. Don't forget, they're going to be in concert with Jeremy Camp in Columbus, Georgia at the Columbus Civic Center. That's coming up on October the 8th. Through this Wednesday, you can go to our website at praise887.com and get your tickets for only $30. Check it out. Mercy Me, Jeremy Camp, Tim Timmons, and Sam Wesley in concert on October the 8th in Columbus, Georgia at the Civic Center. Here they are with Mercy Me and Grace Got You.

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Greater Than All My Regrets from 10th Avenue North on Praise 88.7. Cubby in the afternoon here on this beautiful Sunday. Slight chance of showers. I'll have a weather forecast for you at the top of the 2 o'clock hour, so stick around for that. In the meantime, here's Forrest Frank with OK. Lord,

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That's Doe on Praise 88.7. Now here's Phil Wickham and Crowder with It Really Is Amazing Grace. 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

0: Mercy Me, live. 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

That's amen from Micah Tyler on Weekend Praise. Top of the 2 o'clock hour here Central Time. Let's look at our weather forecast for tonight. It's going to be lows tonight, somewhere around 73 degrees. There's about a 40% chance of showers tonight. Now, on Monday, we're looking at mostly sunny skies in the morning with highs around 92. There's a slight chance of showers by the afternoon. Then, of course, Monday night, lows around 75. Partly cloudy, but only about a 20% chance of rain. Not much at all. Here's Brandon Lake with his latest single. Actually, it's a duet with Nick Jonas. This is The Author on Praise 88.7.

I'm more than you think I am. That's Danny Gokey on Weekend Praise. This guy, Andrew Rip, is next. This guy was amazing. We saw him in concert a few months ago over in Phoenix City, actually, at Golden Acres Baptist Church. It was so, so good. I hope that we can get Andrew Rip in concert in this area soon. Here he is with I Do It Again.

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What a great song from Jackie Velasquez, Lay It Down on Weekend Praise. Tarn Wells is on the way up. We saw him in concert just a few weeks ago, over with Phil Wickham in Birmingham, and it was great. He kicked the show off that night, followed by Jamie McDonald, and then, of course, Phil Wickham. What a great night of worship. I told my friends we had nosebleed seats. We were like three rows from the top. And you'd think you wouldn't be able to hear well, but it was perfect. The audio was perfect. We couldn't see very much, but it sounded so good. Here he is with Breathe On It.

0: 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I will not be afraid. An Awakening Foundation event. You thought this song was over.
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Mercy Me, live. It is well with, with special guests Jeremy Camp, Tim Timmons, and Sam Leslie. Thursday, October 8th at the Columbus Civic.

I have questioned if you could, and when it led me to the cross, only then I understood that even in the ruthless pain,

That's Demons from Josiah Queen on Praise 88.7. I read on his Instagram page that he wants you to guess who he wrote a new song with recently. He wants you to guess. You can hear a clip of the song and make a guess in his comments on Instagram. So check it out. It's a lot of fun. So play along. Here we go with Bethany Worley. This is That's How I Know.

Welcome to Moments with the Bible, a broadcast ministry of a New Testament Assembly of Believers located in Auburn, Alabama. We invite you to remain with us for the next half hour or so for an in-depth look at the Word of God as we seek to understand and apply the Scriptures to our daily lives. Dear Heavenly Father, as we come before you, Lord, with an open book, the Bible, before us, we pray that the Holy Spirit would have His perfect, unfettered ministry in our lives. Illumine our understanding, Lord Jesus Christ, and grant us a deeper comprehension of the will of God in Christ Jesus concerning us. We pray in Jesus' name.

0: thank you, dear listener, for joining us again today for another broadcast of Moments with the Bible. Today we're beginning a series entitled Prayer Preparation, taken from the book of Matthew, Matthew's Gospel, chapter 25. Here the Lord Jesus Christ illustrates the high level of preparation necessary if we are to be readied for His imminent return. I think that the Holy Spirit will have ample opportunity to prick all of our hearts and to give us a clearer understanding of the intensity and the level of preparation that we must pursue if we're going to be included in that rapture of first fruit believers. May God bless you as you listen, and may the Holy Spirit continue to work in our hearts in preparation for that glorious day.
1: You commune with the Lord, you're brought into renewed fellowship with the Lord of life. And that life begins to flow through you. As you abide in Him through prayer and supplication, His presence and power will abide in you and anoint your life and testimony. And so prayer preparation is what is needed in addition to the lamp of a testimony, in addition to an initial supply of oil, in addition to an initial speaking in tongues, in addition to an eager awaiting of the coming of Jesus Christ, we have to purchase at great price an additional supply of unction, of oil that will serve us well through the darkest hours before the midnight cry, "Behold, the bridegroom cometh. Go ye out to meet him." This additional supply of oil that's going to be acquired through deeper prayer will provide us three essential qualities in this last day. First of all, it will give us the power to stand. Luke 21:36 says, "Watch ye therefore and pray always that you may be counted worthy to escape all these things that shall come to pass and to stand before the Son of Man." Now, the Greek verb histemi is the verb that's translated to stand. To stand means to be kept from falling. It means to hold one's position, to be kept from falling. In certain contexts, it means to escape safe and sound. And so what the Lord essentially is saying is, if you want to hold your position, that accords with the idea of maintaining a supply of oil. If you want to hold your position, if you want to be kept from falling, if you want to escape safe and sound, escape all these things that shall come to pass and stand before the Son of Man, you're going to have to pray always with all prayer and supplication in the Spirit, watching thereto, with all perseverance and supplication for all the saints. Watch and pray always that you may be counted worthy to escape all these things that shall come to pass. You see, we have to be counted by God worthy. Again, that's another concept that seems to escape the proponents of easy believism. Counted worthy. You're counted worthy because you've already believed in Jesus. Well, I know that through faith in His blood. But He says, here is a practical, experimental being counted worthy or deserving of receiving a reward that's not offered to every believer. He said, "Watch and pray always that you may be counted worthy to escape all these things that shall come to pass." Not every believer is going to escape all these things that shall come to pass. Of course, their idea is every believer automatically, inevitably, unceremoniously is going to absolutely escape all these things that shall come to pass before the great tribulation. They'll be caught up to meet the Lord. That's their teaching. Brothers and sisters, that's the teaching of foolish lampholders who lack oil-filled vessels. It's serious. You know, you hear people talking. I'm talking about even church members and charismatics who are talking about the coming of the Lord in view of the worsening world conditions. They are world watchers, and they discern the signs of the times, and they notice that the Lord's coming back, and they seem to be so enthused about it. "Oh, the Lord's coming back. I'm just so glad. I want to see Him." And they're not ready. They're not ready. God says in the book of Amos, "Woe be unto you who desire the day of the Lord. What is the day of the Lord in you? He said it's a day of darkness and not light for you. And you don't have an extra supply of oil. And there are some who are superficially desiring the day of the Lord. And they don't understand the nature of the day of the Lord. It's a dark hour. It's a gloomy hour. Read Zephaniah chapter 1. It's a day of clouds and darkness and distress of nations. It's not just some little, well, I'm going to get a glory ride to heaven on the gospel train, listening to my Southern gospel with my Walkman in my hand. Brothers and sisters, it's not going to be that way. The righteous will scarcely be saved. Only those who are acquiring this additional supply of oil are going to be granted entrance and counted worthy to escape all these things that shall come to pass, to stand before the Son of Man. Well, the Lord's able to keep us from falling and to present us faultless before the presence of His glory with exceeding joy if we build up ourselves in our most holy faith, praying in the Holy Ghost, keep ourselves in the love of God, looking for the mercy of our Lord Jesus Christ unto eternal life. But if we're not building up ourselves in our most holy faith, if we're satisfied with a mere foundation without a superstructure in our Christian lives, we're not going to be ready. We're not going to be found faultless. We're not going to be kept from falling. And when He says, build up yourselves in your most holy faith, the Greek verb that's used there means to build upon a foundation that's already been laid. To build upon a foundation that's already been laid. In other words, to build up yourselves on your most holy faith. There needs to be walls. You need to raise some walls. You need to put on a roof. You need to build some rooms. You need to finish out the interior. You need to lay the brick. Put on the shingles. Hook up the electrical. Plumb in the house. You need to finish that which God has begun in your life. Build up yourselves in your most holy faith. And individuals that aren't doing that by praying in the Holy Ghost are not going to have the necessary supply of oil to see them through the midnight hour. Secondly, another quality that prayer and supplication will add to our lives that I believe is included in the supply of oil, not only the power to stand, but the ability to perceive God's purpose. Prayer in the Spirit anoints our understanding. Prayer in the Spirit anoints our understanding and grants to us revelatory insight. Remember in Acts chapter 10? We're not told that Peter's praying in the Spirit or praying in tongues, but he's praying on the housetop and the Lord gives him a vision as to God's further phase of ministry in reaching out to the Gentiles. He comes to him by revelation as he was praying. Jeremiah 33, verse 3, call upon me and I will answer thee and show thee great and mighty things which thou knowest not, great and mighty things. Gedalot u Betzurot, if I remember correctly. That's looking up. I don't have it in my notes, but great things and mighty things. And the word that's translated mighty things means inaccessible things, things cut off, things concealed, hidden. God will give you insights into the deep, profound mysteries of God's plan as you pray and commune with the Lord. I mean, has your spirit ever perceived something, brothers and sisters, that your intellect is slow in being able to formulate, but your spirit perceived it as you prayed? That happens all the time. As I mentioned some time ago, I had been looking to the Lord about how to properly interpret a certain passage of Scripture, and after all these years of studying, I still could not tell you. I knew what there were, you know, perhaps different views as to how it should be interpreted, but I wasn't satisfied with any of them, really. Or none of them really satisfied me. Perhaps I didn't understand all of them to the fullest extent, but none really seemed to satisfy me. And as I was studying, actually, for a radio broadcast, the Lord just gave me the understanding of the passage. It just The Lord just enlightened the eyes of my understanding. For the first time, I really understood what the Lord was saying in that passage. See? As we seek the Lord, He will grant us revelatory insight. He will anoint our understanding as we pray and commune with Him. So the ability to perceive God's purpose, and this is going to be so vital and essential now at the close of the age, because brothers and sisters, we're entering a time of gross darkness. Many are going to be believing the lie and saying peace and safety when sudden destruction is about to befall them. Because you see, brothers and sisters, they don't want to believe that God's judging the earth. They don't want to believe that God's judging the world. They don't want to believe that God's judging the United States of America. They think that the good times are going to roll incessantly. They believe their rosy future is on the horizon. They like to believe that their placid stream of endless prosperity is going to continue down through the eternal ages. But brothers and sisters, it's not going to happen. And only those who are praying and in the Spirit are going to perceive what the Spirit of God is saying to the church as He seeks to warn us to flee from the wrath to come and to hide ourselves in the person of the Lord Jesus Christ, that our lives might be hid with Christ in God, that we might be able to stand in the evil day. And having done all to stand, as wicked men wax worse and worse and as world conditions worsen, brothers and sisters, there's going to be a ray of light for the elect remnant. And that ray of light is none other than the prophetic word of Scripture that shines as a light in a dark place, unto which we do well to give heed until the day star arise in our hearts and the eternal day dawn. And so we need to give heed to the light of God's word, even in the midst of murky world conditions, even in the midst of murky, muddied, clouded visions and understandings of what God is doing. We need to cling to Holy Scripture, because as Jesus said, if it were not so, I would have told you. It's going to be so, just as Jesus said, just as the prophets have predicted, just as the holy apostles of the Lamb have spoken under the inspiration of the Holy Spirit. And so we should be mindful of the words of the prophets and of the words of the apostles of our Lord as they warned of end time conditions. Age end times. We must give heed to what they said and not listen to these false prophets, these pundits of pleasure and endless prosperity. Don't listen to them, because it's a lie. And some are believing a lie. And I want to tell you something. God sends a culture, not only individuals, but God sends a culture, a strong delusion that they should believe the lie when they don't receive the love of the truth. And so we need to abide in prayer that we might perceive God's purpose. And I believe there are going to be people that, as things began to worsen in these last days before the return of Jesus Christ and the establishment of His kingdom, I believe that there are going to be some who really start getting serious. I'm talking about some that have been more or less playing games with God, just more or less strolling down the lane of Christianity. They're going to begin to say, we need to get serious. And they're going to start making movements toward God and gestures of apparent sincere spirituality, praying, fasting, so-called repentance. But brothers and sisters, it won't be genuine, because there'll be no essential change in their disposition, in their life. It's just a rending of the garment, not a rending of the heart. In Hosea chapter 5, he says that in the last days, or when Israel's afflicted during the captivity, or even before the last days, he said that they will go with their herds and flocks and seek the Lord. But he said they will not find Him, because the Lord's withdrawn Himself from them. They won't find Him. They won't find Him any more than the foolish virgins found the oil. They found, they went to buy, but when they came back, they found that the door was shut. It was a belated attempt to seek to enter in, but because they didn't strive to enter in, and the master of the house had risen up and shut to the door, they were standing without knocking. What I'm trying to say to you, brothers and sisters, is that some people are going to attempt to do too little too late. But they're going to try to do something. They're going to say, we need to get serious. You know, we've been talking about faith, faith, faith, and trust the Lord, and all that. Yeah, that's good, but we've been out here playing our sports. We've been out here watching our videos. We've been out here dressing worldly, wearing our pants as women and our culottes, wearing our shorts. We've been out here playing all these games, loving pleasures and recreation. And they're going to start saying, we need to get serious now. We need to pray. We need to repent. We need to get right with God. They won't find Him because they didn't receive the love of the truth when they could have had it. And they turned away from God's call when He was calling them. So they'll take their flocks and herds and seek the Lord. Hosea 5, but God says they won't find Him. You see, when the foolish virgins saw their need, too late, at the last moment, they went, they said, we need to get busy like these five wise virgins. It's too late. They couldn't enter in. That's why Jesus said in Luke 13, to the doctor of the law who asked of Jesus, are there few that be saved? Jesus said, strive to enter in. Agonize to enter at the straight gate. For many will seek to enter in and will not be able. When once the master of the house has risen up and has shut to the door, you begin to stand without and begin to knock and say, Lord, Lord, open unto us. And He answer for then and say, I know you not from whence ye are. Lord, you taught in our streets. You have eaten and drunken in our presence. We've taken meals together. He said, I know you not. In other words, they had an opportunity, but the door of opportunity was closed for them. Their day of grace was ended. But then they started seeking to enter in at the last moment. I'm saying this as a warning. Some of you will tuck this away in your spirit for the days to come. Because you're going to see a movement of people, a superficial interest in the coming of the Lord, and a superficial interest that we need to pray, we need to get right with God. But thus saith the Lord, there will be no essential change in their spirituality. They will still love the world just as they've loved the world before. It will be an outward form of repentance. It will be an outward form of godliness, but it will deny the inward power of the practical outworking of godliness in the fear of the Lord. I hope that's not true of some of you. I hope that today, during your day of opportunity, you are seeking to acquire the oil and to pay the price. So the ability to perceive God's purpose and to discern this hour as the hour of opportunity and to know the time of thy visitation when the kingdom of heaven is come nigh thee through the preaching of the Word of God when the Holy Spirit sent down from heaven is going to be the result of your living a life of prayer and supplication before God. That golden oil will anoint your

0: understanding and grant revelatory insight to your spirit. Thirdly, another quality that this gold and oil will provide, it will grant you the purity of heart to prevail against the end time flood of evil. It will grant you the purity of heart to prevail against the end time flood of evil. Isaiah 59 verse 19 says, when the enemy cometh in like a flood, the Spirit of the Lord will raise up a standard against him. Brothers and sisters, if you have been praying and if you have been communing with the Lord, when you see the enemy seeking to break up your house, if you're watching lest the thief come, and remember the thief cometh not but for to kill and to steal and to destroy, and if you're watching and you're guarding your house, and when the enemy tries to come break up your house and your household and introduce filth into your home, if you've been praying and communing with the Lord, you'll sense an inward unction rising up within you, and the Spirit of the Lord will raise up a standard of holiness and say no to that filth. The Spirit of the Lord will raise up a standard and grant you grace and Holy Ghost unction to say no to the TV set, to say no to the internet filth. I was speaking to a Christian just this week who is speaking of the fact this person is very skilled in technical matters concerning computer hardware, and they were more or less remarking about the fact that they were looking up some technical matters on the internet, and lo and behold, these advertisements for casinos were popping up, and he didn't want to see it. And you know what casinos also advertised, what goes along with gambling and drinking, and you can imagine perverted pornographic images popping up wanting you to go in there. I just heard of AOL. You know what AOL is? I don't want to, it's just well, let's just say a certain internet service provider, or at least access to the internet, one of their sites was referring children to this web page or this website that had recently changed its focus to pornography. And they were referring children who were clicking to go to this website, and it was a pornographic website. Now, I'm not going to judge their motives, but this person who seems to be very knowledgeable that I was talking to, he said all of that's a conspiracy. And he used to work for one of these big companies that specialize in movie making and what have you. And he said, he told me that, you know what America's number one source of income is? Pornography. The entertainment industry, and much of that is pornographic, we know, by biblical standards. It's a Babylon of the world. Amen. A great harlot, who's the mother of harlots and of abominations in the earth and of religious hypocrisy. So, brothers and sisters, what I'm saying is, if you pray and commune with the Lord, you'll be holy in both spirit and body. And you'll sense the unction of the Holy Ghost rising up against that intrusion of filth into your life and into your home. You'll say no to it. But you know what? What's so sad is so many parents, this is the sad thing, they don't have enough Holy Ghost gumption to say no. They just rationalize, well, we're just watching commercials and sports. That right away, well, that ought to send up a red flag if you're a Christian. Why would a Christian want to watch sports? The pride of life. The Bible says it's of the world. And if you love it, you love the world. And the love of the Father is not in you. If you love sports, you don't love Jesus. I'll say it. In this sports-loving city that's wholly given to the idolatry of the pigskin. If you love Auburn sports, you don't love Jesus. I don't care if you're a lamp holder in a lamp holder church. Oh, I know that upsets people. But I want you to hear it, whoever you are. This sports craze and this idolatry of athletics and athletic figures and is part and parcel of the spirit of the world, which according to 1 Corinthians 2:12, we as believers have not received. We've received not the spirit of the world, but the spirit which is of God. And so the end time flood of filth that seeks to overwhelm the remnant is going to be overcome by the Spirit of the Lord raising up a standard. That standard comes through teaching of the Word of God, through preaching of the Word of God, through exhorting one another, lest you be hardened through the deceitfulness of this sin of filth. But it also comes by the Holy Ghost anointing you to take a stand. It's good to have a standard. Your brothers and sisters, you can have the best biblical standard in the world if you refuse to take a stand in accordance with the standard. It will do you no good. And that's why it has happened in a lot in some churches, is the preachers preach a high standard, but nobody even tries to live it. They like to hear it, but they don't like to do it. They're hearers, but not doers. And you're deceiving yourself. If you hold yourself to the high standard of the Word of God, you will take a stand and say no to the intrusion of filth, to the encroachment upon your spiritual haven of your own home through vile images, alluring images. It could come through magazines and through advertisements or whatever. One unclean, impure image entertained, absorbed, imbibed by a young child can ruin their life. And yes, even if they are saved, many times they have to wrestle with those beguiling images that entered their spirit at a young age. Remember, spirits can come into children of a child from their childhood, and they need to be ousted. We as parents, as guardians, have the responsibility to guard and shelter their minds, to keep them from the evil that's in the world until they grow up and become old enough to guard their own hearts and minds and to keep their own heart with diligence, lest they be defiled by sin. But I believe that as we pray and commune with the Lord, that the Holy Spirit will give us an unction. He'll give us an anointing. He'll give us an understanding about when to say no and when to say, this is what we're going to do. As for me and my house, we shall serve the Lord.
1: Have you been to Jesus for the cleansing power? Are you washed in the blood of the Lamb?
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That's Life Church worship with so much on Weekend Praise. Hey, did you know that today is National Tape Measure Day? What? You know, I love a good tape measure. It's not exciting, I know. But look, I mean, I like to do a little carpentry work occasionally. And I like a good tape measure. A good, you know, the way it slides out there and pops back in on its own, you know? Yeah. I guess I'm easily pleased. I don't know. But I like it. It's like a good ink pen. You know what I mean? It's like a good writing ink pen is hard to beat. Yeah, so look, I don't get out much. Here's David Crowder and Mandisa. This is Let It Rain.

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0: That's Tim Timmons with The Way We Love on Praise 88.7. And speaking of Tim Timmons, he's going to be in concert with Sam Wesley along with Mercy Me and Jeremy Camp. That's coming up in Columbus, Georgia at the Columbus Civic Center. That's going to be October the 8th. Now, we got a special going on right now on that. As a matter of fact, tickets are at a greatly reduced price, right? This week, through Wednesday, you can get your tickets for $30 a piece. You can go on our website at praise887.com, or you can go on our Facebook page at praise887. You can find them right there. You can order them right from our website if you'd like to do that. Again, Mercy Me, Jeremy Camp, Tim Timmons, and Sam Wesley in concert in Columbus, Georgia on October the 8th at the Columbus Civic Center. Coming up, we got this girl. I love Hannah Kerr. We've met her a few times, and she and her husband both just super sweet, nice people, and they just had a baby not so long ago. Here she is with Jesus Is Why.
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1: There he is, Austin French, and Born Again. We had Austin French in Alexander City a few years ago at Celebrate Freedom. We had such a great time with him. He's a great, great guy. We love him. Let's look at the weather forecast for this 4 o'clock hour. It's actually 4 o'clock in the afternoon, a little after, actually, here on this Sunday afternoon. During Central Time, it's 4 o'clock, okay? You know there's a bill right now in Congress to try to alleviate daylight saving times, the change in time, and I'm all for it. I like the time we are right now. I hope they vote to make it what it is right now and leave it alone forever. That's my vote. Well, anyway, the weather forecast, it looks like tonight, there'll be lows of about 74 degrees and partly cloudy. There is a 30% chance of showers tonight. Now, tomorrow, we'll start with sunny skies. Highs around 91. Tomorrow night's low, about 75 and mostly clear with a very slight chance of rain. Coming up, here's We Are Messengers with Faith, Hope, and Love. Still try.

That's Hillsong from Australia. What a great job they do with the praise and worship music over there. That's Who You Say I Am. Coming up, we'll hear from CeCe Winans, Worthy of It All, on Weekend Praise 88.7.

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York King and Country and fix my eyes on you. That's where we should keep our eyes focused on Jesus at all times. 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
1: 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It's weird. We've got our offices right here in the back of Harvest Thrift Store. You can come out and visit there. But our men's and women's home are both in the Lafayette area. But that's not a far drive, and it's a pretty drive. But we're the only program that I know of in this area that doesn't charge for their services. We've never charged. A pastor asked me just recently, how much does it cost if I want to send one of my members here? And I said, I'll charge you the same thing Jesus charged me. Nothing. And we can do that because men and women, students like you, support us through your donations, through your time, through shopping at Harvest Thrift Store. So thank you for letting us share the love of God and the light of God in some of the darkest places, the broken hearts of men and women.
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I came to praise from Elevation Worship. That's Hallelujah on Weekend Praise. And that about wraps it up for me on this Weekend Praise. I'll be back next Saturday morning at 6 a.m. with the very best in contemporary Christian music right here on Praise 88.7. God bless you guys. Thanks for listening to this radio station. We love you. We're glad you're part of our family. We'll end up with Mac Powell, the 99.

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1: Hey, it's Katie Nicole, and this is the story behind my song, I Found Jesus. I Found Jesus is a song about my testimony. I've been through a lot of hurt in my life, and even in the moments where I wanted to give up on God, He never once gave up on me. Every single step of the way, I found Jesus time and time again, and He gave me a reason to keep going no matter how difficult things got. Romans 8:39 says, "Nor height nor depth nor anything else in creation will ever be able to separate us from the love of God." This verse has given me so much peace and comfort in the moments where I felt unworthy of being loved. God has never turned His back on me once, but there have been many moments that I have tried to walk away from Him, and it led me to some of my lowest moments where I had no choice but to call upon the name of the Lord. And in those moments, I was still met with His grace and loving kindness. So if you've ever felt like you're too far gone, I've been there. And I'm here to tell you that there's a God who has never left you, and He never will.